0: saying that the knee injury doesn't seem to add up 100%, Alex. 3 weeks out of Conor McGregor's disastrous comeback, apparently this reported ACL and meniscus tear that's supposed to keep him out for a year, and trust me, I know about meniscus tears, and I know about quad tendon ruptures. Don't know about the ACL, but I have been told that what I suffered recently is worse than any of the CLs. Nevertheless, with what we've seen videos of Conor McGregor doing, we're hearing the conspiracy theorists whether McGregor came into the Holloway fight injured or if he just went down and quit. Now they're questioning the true severity of the knee injury. I don't know if you've seen these videos.
1: I have one up right now.
0: Yeah, well.
1: That is him on a
0: leg extension machine, right?
1: Yeah.
0: Or no, a rower.
1: A rower, yeah.
0: A rower, yeah.
1: Where he has to fully extend.
0: Yeah, Brian Stutterer. Dr. Brian Stutterer has been providing detailed breakdowns of UFC fighter injuries for years. He had some interesting comments regarding the latest batch of McGregor workout videos. He says, we can see he's sitting with his knee bent. It's not like he's got his leg out straight. So right away, he had pretty darn good range of motion. Again, not like this is an impossible thing to see, but it's something that is not typical when you have a full ACL rupture. We then see Conor doing these really aggressive knee extensions, and his right knee looks fantastic. I mean, there's no swelling whatsoever in the right knee. Again, range of motion looks fantastic. He's putting a lot of load through it. At this point, maybe like a week and a half out from his injury, the knee looks fantastic. He's saying if he suffered a torn ACL or simply sprained it, he's just questioning one or the other because he says it does not look in any way, shape, or form like an acute ACL rupture, torn meniscus, on your way to surgery on the knee. So if that's the case, and it wasn't as bad, not saying he didn't injure it on that kick coming out of his immediate cross from the ring, but afterwards saying what took place, bad look on his part. If he's lying, yikes.
1: Yeah.
0: Yikes.
1: Especially with the conspiracy theories that were already
0: in place. Back in the back.
2: Stick your hand in there, Dave.
0: I don't know if you saw this story, but there were a couple of guys that climbed to the top of the Space Needle recently, and then they decided to hop over the barrier and parachute off of it. They flipped over the edge. That was, I believe, last Friday. Parachuted down from the 605-foot structure, and now the jumpers face trespassing charges, according to a report provided by Public Affairs Officer Brian Pritchard. Do you have any aspirations of climbing to the top of the stratosphere and parachuting off of it now?
1: No. Base jumping is not in my future.
0: Do you have fear of heights?
1: Not really. I mean, not too bad.
0: Would you ever bungee jump?
1: I could be convinced, I think.
0: I couldn't.
1: No?
0: No. No. You're lucky. I think the biggest thing I've done from a height perspective is remember the ghost bar up at the Palms.
1: Yeah.
0: You ever go to the ghost bar?
1: Yeah.
0: Remember the plexiglass they had out on the when you could walk out and you look down
1: Yes. The
0: plexiglass and it looked straight down to the parking lot of the Palms. And I remember the big thing everyone used to do is they'd go out there and they would jump up and down on it. Now, why someone would do it's almost like you're testing it, you know, you're I don't know. I mean, that was it for me. I hike to the top of mountains. Jesse
1: yeah.
0: Merrick and I, who comes on the show, from Silver and Black Sports Network, we've done our share of hiking. We haven't been able to do it because my quad tendon rupture, and I can't wait to get back to doing that. And we've hiked I've hiked a really steep one with my son, and you get to the top. That's one thing, but parachuting off the Space Needle, bungee jumping, yeah, that's not for me. Back in the bag.
2: Stick your hand in there, Dave.
0: All right, this one I've been waiting to talk about. Steve hasn't brought it up, but you know what? I'm the lead host today, so it's getting brought up. I don't know if you saw this, Steve, James or Alex. A man who says his family

0: was urinated on during a Morgan Wallen concert speaks out. His pants were completely down. Now, I know us men have the luxury of being able to just go when we need to, but for God's sake, do it in discreet fashion. Did you see? Have you seen this story?
1: I just pulled it up. I did not see this.
0: Hell of a phrase. I just pulled it up. Well, he just pulled it out. The man said, my wife was getting peed all over, and my 8-year-old niece was getting peed on, he told People magazine. I haven't looked up the update of this, but I was looking for some stuff for the grab bag, and I was like, we got to bring this up. I didn't know if you'd seen it, because I had heard it on national radio, and I was like, well, let me bring it up. This happened in Baltimore, by the way, at M&T Bank Stadium. So, Baltimore folks, James...
1: It is an active and open criminal investigation into this matter.
0: Oh, that dude, he's facing something. He says they remained civil until the man allegedly began urinating on the Troy's wife and niece in what he describes a premeditated incident.
1: Jeez.
0: Yeah, let's... as we get into football season and you're going to high school games and college games and NFL games, let's make our way to the restroom. Even if you have to wait in line, please. 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Alex, great job. James, great job. Everybody, stay hydrated. Have a great week. And you know what? By the way, just a reminder, it's okay to not be okay.
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21: Yes, good to be with you every Friday at the Palms. And the next time we talk, we'll recap a football game. We made it, thanks to the World Cup. It wasn't a long summer. Be careful out there, buck 15 all week. Ooh, brutal. But we have the Hall of Fame game on Thursday. Number up here at Will Hill. Carolina 1.5, 35.5. Carolina against Arizona. Make all your bets at William Hill, the home of betting, over 100 locations in the state. 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Odds boost, quick picks, cash out, same game parlays, fire bets, in-play parlays. Your first bets on them, max up to $250. Load that sucker right through Venmo, goes in less than 5 seconds. They do an incredible job, and come on down. Someone just hit for $40,000. Video poker, aces and a kicker. They're advertising that, as they should. And jam the kiosk or walk up to the counter as well. Maybe ask for some water. They'll take care of you for free if you ask nicely. So a lot to get to on this show coming up, almost football season, college football, end of August. We'll preview the Sun Belt today with Paul Stone and sneak in Big Ten with Bruce Marshall as we are finished with Media Days as the Big Ten wrap theirs up. Good job by Bielema to rip the SEC, saying they're stuck in 2005, and love the complaint. So that was a good job from him, and we'll get Paul's thoughts on the SEC, on the Sun Belt, and Bruce Marshall's thoughts on the Big Ten, and if he likes Penn State over. One final in baseball. Yankees shut out the Cubs 2-0 in Wrigley. Yankees pitching staff has been fantastic, and they got the job done again today. Reds have pulled ahead of the Pirates 8-7 in the eighth. Skeens got lit up again. Phillies lead the Orioles 4-2 in the eighth. Cardinals and Blue Jays tied at 1 in the seventh. Guardians lead the Diamondbacks 1-0 in the seventh. White Sox all over the Rays. Astros lead the Rangers 3-0 in the second. Games coming up. Red Sox are underdogs at Dodger Stadium. Red Sox have won 7 in a row when they've been an underdog. Dodgers are $1.35, total of 8. Miller and the Mariners are $1.60 against the Twins. The Padres are $1.55 against the Giants. The Tigers are $1.40 at Oakland, at Sacramento against the A's. Holton's been pretty good this year. And the A's have been in a funk, and that is Springs, too. That seems a little cheap. Sagano goes for Colorado, they are home underdogs. He is number two in ROI for starting pitchers. They are 12-4 when he starts. If you bet $100 every game when he starts, you're up almost 13 units. And he's a home dog to the Royals tonight. Angels, big dog against the Brewers. Milwaukee, $1.90. And you're never out of the game at William Hill with the largest in-play wagering menu. If you think the Pirates come back and win, that's 7-1 in-play, 16.5 the total. Under minus $6. Wow, that's what they got. But there's a 3-0 count on a hitter. And 4-2 Phillies in the seventh, total 8.5. And if the Orioles come back, that is plus 240. Also, there's a couple WNBA games going on right now. How about this? If you throw out Golden State games, because they're an under team and defensive-minded, 36-11 overrun in the WNBA, betting every game over, not counting Golden State games. They came back from the All-Star break Tuesday. All five games went over. 2-1 the other night, and there was a 1-1, I think, on Wednesday. But not looking good tonight, though. 59-57, Washington, 8 minutes left. 151.5 is the in-play total. Atlanta leads Seattle 58-49. That's on pace. That's 166.5. Indiana and Portland coming up. The Fever can score. They also can't guard anybody. It's like a cone out there on defense. Indiana at Portland, 188 the total. And speaking of no defense, Chicago, and they play up-tempo. They host the Aces tomorrow. Aces 6.5, 183 the total. And at noon, Liberty played the Mercury. That's 175 the total. So 36-11 run with all these overs in the WNBA. The last time we had a chance to talk, the LeBron news had just happened as he signed with Philadelphia. And the markets went crazy and the adjustments, and the prediction markets weren't even close on that, too. He was only 8% at one big known prediction market, which over $220 million was in the pool. Incredible that nobody had that. But I think people are making some outlandish comments here. They're the second choice to win the East behind the Knicks. Some people might think that's ridiculous. They are 2-1 to win the division. The Knicks are plus 170. The win total is 50.5. Here's why I love that under. Number one, it's going to take time. Look at the usage rate on these guys last year and how many times all these guys shot. There's only one basketball. It's going to be, you know, the Miami Heat with LeBron, Bosch, and Wade. The Warriors, once they got Durant, it took a little bit. So I don't think you're going to see this crazy start. It's going to take time to gel and with chemistry. The other thing, the most important goal or most important thing for this organization is that everyone is healthy come playoff time. Everything they're doing is for April. So you won't see, you'll probably see LeBron take a lot of days off. And we know the only lock in sports is Embiid gets hurt. 58 games the last 3 years. He's told multiple people, I think my knee problems are okay now. I think I'm good. He played. We got a service dog in here. He's barking at people, having a good time. Oh, he played 38 games last year. And that's why it's risky for a future bet. Yeah, they still have Brown, LeBron, and Maxey. There was no way this guy can play three straight series. He couldn't play a full series, and he got two opportunities last year. He missed games in the Boston series, and he missed time against the Knicks in the second round. Remember, when we get to the second round, the games are every other night. He won't play. He'll miss. He'll play 40 games lucky, if he's lucky. Put him in for 40. So how are you going to win 51 games when the East is stacked, there's a ton of depth, and there is no incentive anymore to tank? You're not going to see the tanking anymore and the crap that went on. Can't see him winning 51. You also are counting on Jaylen Brown, who had a fantastic year. Finished sitting. I wonder why there's two dogs in here fighting. There's the guy was six in the MVP voting, but are we sure he's going to be a good teammate and a good soldier when he said after they were eliminated in the first round and became the first team in Celtics history to blow a 3-1 series lead, said, it's the most fun I had. It was the most enjoyable season of my career. You're a little selfish, huh? You know, you got your shots. You won 50-plus games. No Tatum till the end. And you say that? You cannot say that. I know he lost in the first round to our rivals and blew a 3-1 series lead, but boy, was it fun. So are we sure he's going to be a good teammate? And he's not going to go rogue. LeBron, I don't have any concerns about. Embiid, I don't have injury, yes, but he'll be a good teammate. Maxey, fine. But it's a tough Eastern Conference. And I don't think we're giving the Knicks enough respect after what they did to run through the playoffs. So, chemistry, going to take a while. Injury concerns, don't care about seeding or regular season. Just make sure everyone's healthy come April. And the East is stacked. And furthermore on that, who's listen to this. There are 10 teams at William Hill that are favored to make the playoffs. Obviously, only 8 make it. Defending champs, Knicks. Sixers, great starting 5. Boston, won 50 for some games. Pistons, 1 seed, won 60 games. Raptors, 5 seed. Who knows what's going on with Kawhi and if he'll be on the team. It's a mess. I blame Adam Silver. Still, 5 seed, maybe you get Kawhi. Cavs, Eastern Conference Finals. 1 seed 2 years ago. Miami Heat, got Giannis, might get DeRozan. No one's talking about the Indiana Pacers. Prior to last year, knocked the Knicks out. Last time we saw them, Halliburton, Game 7 NBA Finals. Maybe they beat the Thunder. Halliburton gets hurt. Atlanta Hawks, 6 seed. Excuse me, 6 seed. Won 16 of 17 down the stretch. Made a lot of great moves. Orlando Magic, playoff team. That's 10 teams. 2 of those teams are missing the playoffs. And that's going to be a lot of high expectations that someone's going to miss out. I haven't even included Charlotte, who was great from January on and lost in the play-in game to Orlando. And I'm not counting Washington, when they're going to have Trae Young, Anthony Davis, and Devonta, the number one overall pick, and they might be frisky. Knicks, Sixers, Celtics, Pistons, Raptors, Cavs, Heat, Pacers, Hawks, Magic. 2 of those teams will not make the playoffs. Crazy. And they put a 50.5 up for a win total on Philadelphia. Can't get there. Got to bet the under. That's like player props in the NFL. So many things can go wrong if you bet a player prop over. Right? He could get hurt. There could be a key injury on the team. A coach could get fired. Quarterback could get hurt. There could be a quarterback change. All those things go against you. If one of them happens, you could be dead if you bet a player prop over. That's the thing here. A lot has to go right for Philadelphia to win 51, to win 51 games. I think the biggest thing is one ball. It's going to take time. Just get to April healthy and no tanking. Everyone's going to go for it in a stacked Eastern Conference. Updated numbers in baseball. Courtesy of Covers.com. Most profitable team and a great story, the White Sox. Up almost 13 units. It'll be 14 if they hang on tonight. Tampa, best home record. No one talking about them, up 10 units. Let's see if they make a move at the deadline Monday. Milwaukee, number 2, plus 850. Washington, number 4, up 8 units. And the Atlanta Braves, plus 560. Worst team ROI? Meet the Mets. Greet the Mets, or meet the mess in this case. Down 24 units on the season. $100 every game, you're down 2,400. Angels, down 18 units. Seattle, almost 18 units as well. The A's, down 17 units. And Kansas City, down 16 units. Madness. Ashcraft, for the Pirates, he's made 21 starts. 18 of them have gone over. File that away. That's staggering. Top pitcher, ROI, Foster Griffin, Nationals. When he starts, they're 17-4. He's up 14 units. I mentioned Sagano earlier with Colorado. Up 13 units as well, number 2 with Colorado. A dog that today at home. Rodriguez, Arizona. They're 17-5 when he starts. He's up 12 units. Young for Baltimore. They're 14-3 when he starts. Up 11 and change. Nick Martinez for the Rays. They're 16-4 when he starts. Up 10 units. Worst ROI, Boz. When he starts, they're down 10 units. Cabrera, down 968. They're 5-15 when he starts. Zach Gallen, whoa, what has happened? Down 9 units. They're 6-13 when he starts. Well, also, what has happened to Kevin Gausman? Down 8 units. He goes tomorrow. They are 8-14 when he starts. And I think the biggest disappointment in the American League, probably Toronto. After they're right there and should have won the World Series. They can't get out of their own way now. And I'm still waiting. Maybe it's not going to happen with Seattle. I know they can't hit, but the pitching's strong. They've also been a disappointment. But I'm waiting for them to get their act together. The Orioles have rallied to tie the Phillies. And 1-0 Cleveland, top of the 8th. 2-1 for Arizona. And the overnights are already up at Will Hill. Gossman's $1.40 against St. Louis. Gilbert's $1.70 against the Twins. Rasmussen's $1.70 at home to the White Sox. Ashcraft goes. Oh, nice. He goes in Cincinnati against Abbott. Again, 18-3 to the over. Sanchez, $1.40 against Boz and the Orioles. DeGrom's $1.30 in Houston. Freed and the Yankees, $1.25. Boy, that seems cheap. Peterson's been batting practice this year. Ooh. Messick, $1.60 at home. Yamamoto, $1.60 for the Dodgers. And Valdez is $1.40 in Sacramento against the A's and Perkins. That also seems cheap. All right. We'll talk Big Ten coming up with Bruce Marshall. His thoughts, can Indiana do it again? Buckeyes have a brutal schedule, but a lot of talent. Are you buying the Penn State? I would say hype, but the schedule's doable. We'll talk Oregon as well. We'll do Big Ten with Bruce. But getting close to the start of football again, college right around the corner, Hall of Fame game, NFL on Thursday. Earlier we caught up with Paul Stone to talk Fun Belt, and James Madison made the playoff last year, and he gives some thoughts as always, a game of the year, a win total, and usually a pick to win the conference. Here's Paul Stone.
1: With Mr. Stone, and you can follow him on X at Paul Stone Sports. He's on the Progressive Guest Line. Good afternoon, buddy. How are you today?
16: Doing good, guys. How are you guys?
1: Doing really well. So, you know, I mean, I think that, you know, something that people told me, like bettors told me as soon as I moved out here is like, look, one way if you really want to, like, concentrate and make money betting would be focus, like, on smaller conferences, right? College basketball and college football. And that's what we're going to do today. You have some best bets in the Sun Belt. And let's begin. My ears are wide open here, Paul, and that is for a double-digit odds team to win it outright. Who do you like?
16: You know, I'll tell you, with the group of six rosters just routinely losing and having their best players poached by the Power Four schools, you know, year in and year out, I go a little bit further down the sheet when I'm looking for an outright winner in these group of six conferences. You know, there's just so much turnover again on virtually every roster. I think it becomes less predictive. So all teams, or more teams anyway, are in play, in my opinion. If you choose to split a unit in this conference, I certainly can't fault you there. But I'm going to go with a single team, as you mentioned, at double-digit odds, and that team is the Arkansas State Red Wolves. They're available currently at plus 1,100 there at BetMGM. You know, first of all, looking at this Arkansas State team, I'm going to acknowledge that they have some defensive question marks. They have some defensive deficiencies, especially in the front four. Their top six players on the front four from last year are no longer with the team, so they're really rebuilding there. But I'll throw a caveat in. All the other contenders in the Sun Belt as well seem to have defensive questions as I analyze their rosters. So I don't think they're alone. They could evolve into an upper division Sun Belt defense. But it's the offense, guys, that has me bullish on the Red Wolves. They've got a lot of talent back on offense. They've got two players that rushed for more than 500 yards last year. They have two receivers that had more than 500 yards receiving last year, and they return perhaps, arguably, the top offensive line in the entire conference. They've got four returning starters up front, which is a good place to start. They do have a prominent question on offense, and it's at that critical quarterback position. They had a three-year starter who was scheduled, had at least another year of eligibility remaining, Jalen Rayner. Three-year starter there at Arkansas State. He elected in the offseason to transfer to Iowa State of the Big 12. In his three seasons there in Jonesboro, he threw for almost 8,700 yards. He rushed for almost 1,200 yards, and he accounted for 67 touchdowns in those three seasons. So that's a lot of productivity out the door. They are going to determine their quarterback in summer camp. They did not leave spring with a named starter. But I think ultimately the quarterback under center for Arkansas State is going to be Trey Owens, a transfer from the University of Texas. He's a guy from the Houston area, 6'5", 220, big arm, pro-style quarterback. But he does have, you know, pretty good feet. He can move a little bit. And the fact of the matter is he wasn't going to play at Texas. When people think about the quarterback room, down there in Austin, they think, first of all, obviously Arch Manning, but they've got K.J. Lacy, a big-time quarterback out of the state of Alabama, Dia Bell, a true freshman, and the son of former NBA player Roger Bell showed up on campus just a month ago. So they have an embarrassment of riches there. Trey Owens only got in two games in 3 years there at Texas. I think he's going to be the answer for Arkansas State. I think they're going to have a really good offense, average over 30 points a game. I think he's going to be one of the surprise players, not only in the Sun Belt Conference, but in the entire group of six. Trey Owens got a big arm. I think he's going to do big things. I like Arkansas State at plus 1,100 to win the Sun Belt Conference.
0: We love an 11-1, 12-1 right out of the gate, Paul. That's an absolute thing of beauty. Talk me through James Madison at plus 270. Obviously, there's pedigree there, and there's a lot of prior success. Is that number at plus 270 because of the pedigree? I guess in your estimation, it's fair to say they're a little overvalued there in that spot because of who they are. Is that reasonable?
16: Spot on, John. I mean, you look at these, again, these group of six teams, and James Madison lost tons of players off that championship team that played in the playoff last year. Billy Napier coming in as a first-year coach. And I think they get assigned that favorites role, I hate to say by default, but that's pretty much it. I mean, they've been kind of the gold standard in that conference, through the years at times. And I think they're just kind of getting the label. But these conferences, these group of six conferences, are so wide open, they're difficult to break down because you have so much roster turnover and you're trying to project Division II players and Power Four players who haven't really seen the field much at the previous school and that type of thing. So I think James Madison, they got a lot of new faces, and there's no way they should be less than, plus 500, say. So okay. I don't see any value there on the Dukes.
1: Professional bettor Paul Stone, our guest, Progressive Guest Line, talking Best Bet Sun Belt this year as part of the handicap with Arkansas State, 11-1 to win it outright. You also like them plus 10.5 week one against Memphis. And you also think Southern Miss is in for a really long year. You like their win total under 3.5?
16: Yeah, I mean, let's talk about Arkansas State plus 10.5 over Memphis, first of all, there in week one. And first of all, a little geography lesson. And you guys know, as college football handicappers and handicappers, period, we have to be a geographer, which I think is a word. We have to be meteorologists. We have to be psychologists. We have to be a little bit of everything and wear many hats. But as far as geography, these two schools and neighboring states separated by only 70 miles, they play for what's called the Paint Bucket Bowl. And University of Memphis has certainly had the more prominent football program through the years of the two schools. They've played 10 times in the previous 20 seasons. Each team has been favored 5 times in those 10 meetings. When Arkansas State has been an underdog those 5 times, they have covered 4. Looking at this scheduling dynamic from Memphis's perspective, I think it is a heavy part and a prominent part of this handicap, the fact that Memphis, which whether they're legitimate or not, they've got playoff aspirations. They think they've got a chance to be that group of 6 entry in the playoff. They open at UNLV. So in week 0, they play there at Allegiant Stadium. They're a 3.5-point underdog. The week after, they play Arkansas State. They play at Boise, another team that's one of the top schools in group of 6. So they'll be about, you know, 2 touchdowns and change underdog in that game. But sandwiched right in between, they're a 10.5-point favorite against Arkansas State, you know, the team that kind of considers itself to be the little brother to Memphis and kind of carries a chip on their shoulder. This is a Memphis team that has a lot of new players. They have a new coach in Charles Huff. It's a great sandwich situation. Memphis lay in double digits. I'd love to see, you know, Memphis win this game ho-hum fashion, 34-24, 10-point victory, and us get the money. I had this one more in that no man's land between 7.5 points and 9.5 points. We're getting 10.5. So I like Arkansas State plus 10.5 over Memphis. And if you want me to jump to Southern Miss here real quick, last year, if you'll recall, Mitch, I was bullish on Southern Miss. We actually had a 26-1 ticket on Southern Miss to win the Sun Belt. They were in the lead in the West Division for much of the year. They lost their final 3 regular season games, did not make the championship game in the Sun Belt. But that was this year. That was then. This is now. And this is a new situation. Again, Charles Huff, he's taken his game to Memphis. He's the new coach there. Left Southern Miss after just 1 year. He's taken 17 of his top players from Southern Miss to his new job there at Memphis, 13 of those being defensive players. I studied their roster pretty intently. I didn't find a single player who started more than 1 game last year on defense at the FBS level. So they got a lot of new defensive players. Only one of their top 21 tacklers back from a year ago. They lose their quarterback, Braylon Braxton. Looking at their schedule, they're probably going to beat FCS, Alcorn State in their opener. They have 2 other winnable games on their schedule. From my perspective, I project them to be a 4-point underdog at Louisiana Monroe around midseason. Late season, I see them as a 1-point home dog against South Alabama. So pretty much a toss-up. But other than those 3 games, looking at the other 9 games, I see Southern Miss getting at least 7 points. And in more than half of those, 5 of those to be exact, I've seen them getting more than 2 touchdowns. I made this total 2.5, heavily juiced to the under. I don't see Southern Miss winning 4 games. We can get plus juice on the under 3.5 there at Circa. So I like Southern Miss under 3.5 regular season wins plus 120.
21: That is an incredible breakdown. Paul Stone at Paul Stone Sports on X and the website. That is fantastic. Wow. 5 games, double-digit dog? Excuse me, 2 touchdowns? Not one guy comes back that started a game on defense? Wow. That is madness. Incredible. So down on James Madison, up on Arkansas State, and down big time on Southern Miss. You'll make that bet here at Will Hill, too. They got the win totals on everybody. That is staggering. And a great breakdown from Paul Stone. That is strong. Hall of Fame game Thursday. Carolina, Arizona. Get ready Thursday night. Football is back. And then we'll get hot and heavy with the preseason. Carolina 1.5, 35.5. for the Hall of Fame game. And, of course, week one's already up in all the futures. Their September specials are fantastic. Most passing, rushing, receiving for the month. Most touchdowns for the month. I think I mentioned this last week. Highest scoring game in September. Detroit and Buffalo 11-1. It's week two, Thursday night. The last time they played, it was 48-42. You got lowest scoring game, and you got season specials, team specials, best record, worst record, last undefeated, last winless. 14.5 over-under games to go to overtime. Will there be a tie? Yes, 220. This is crazy. Will a quarterback throw for 500 yards in a game? No's minus 115. Hasn't happened in 2 years. Kirk Cousins. I think it's only happened 22 times in history. Or 22 quarterbacks have done it. Regular season. Longest catch of the year. 92.5 yards. Longest rush. 90.5. Most rushing yards in a game. 235.5. Most touchdowns rushing. 17.5. Most receiving yards in a game, also 235.5. Most receptions in a game, 15.5. Six. Someone's going to have 16 catches in a game? Woo! Most sacks in a season, 18.5. Most interceptions, 8.5. Most sacks in a game, over under 4.5. Will someone have 3 picks in a game? No, plus 210. And this has moved. Will a kicker make a 70-yard field goal? Regular season. It was preseason last year. I think, didn't Aubrey do it out here last year, 2 years ago? What was that, 66 he hit? And then Little did it from 70? Anyways, it's down from 8-1 to 5-1. And that's up as well. Make all your bets at William Hill, the home of betting. Getting those contests as well, $1.2 million in cash prizes with their NFL Pick'em. Your first bet's on them. 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
21: 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And your first bet's on them, max up to $250. That time of year again, first game Thursday, Hall of Fame game, Arizona, Carolina. Get in those NFL contests here as well. And their pro pick'em contest, $1.2 million in cash and prizes. Bruce Marshall, the renegade, the troublemaker. Who I love that he picked Kentucky to win the SEC because the reason was he wanted to make sure every vote was counted. I love it. He joins us now to preview the Big Ten from SoCal, beating the Heat where it's 115 here. How you doing, Brucey?
28: Pretty good. I'm fighting the freeway traffic to the Big A, and we got a little traffic accident up ahead, and they're diverting everybody off the freeway. So I'll be a little late to the Angels. Not that I'm going to miss too much, I think, but I'm on my way to the Big A.
21: Bad beat. Stop at Portillo's after the game down the street as well. You'll love it. So how do you see this here? This is the Big Ten runs college football. Not only have they won it the last 3 years, we've had three different champions from the Big Ten get it done, and they've had a ton of success in the playoff as well. Let's start with Indiana and maybe the best coaching job in the history of sports with what Cignetti has done. New quarterback with Hoover, who was good at TCU and actually had put up better numbers than what Mendoza did coming from Cal. Let's start with the champions. What do you think of Indiana?
28: Well, just even my wife's take on it first. She looks at Cignetti and says he's coloring his hair. She said no man over 60 has hair that color. She went and pulled out her thing. It's L'Oreal, you know, Auburn something. So anyway, beyond that, no, he is brilliant. Here's the deal about Hoover. He's thrown for over 9,000 yards. We know he did at TCU really good. And yeah, more accomplished than Mendoza was coming in last year. However, Mendoza actually moved pretty well. He had some mobility, and they used that various times. And we saw that touchdown run against Miami, of course, in the championship game. Hoover doesn't move that much. He's a gunslinger, but he doesn't move that much. So that component that Indiana had last year, which I think probably was a little extra nudge, that got the Hoosiers over the line first last year, they might not have it this year, even though Hoover's numbers, like you said, you know, compare favorably to Mendoza's. But he there's one thing he doesn't do as well as Mendoza, and that's move around. And I thought that was sort of important for Indiana last year. However, I mean, they're solid all the way around. It looks like he's got this thing rolling. The recruiting pipeline is going. He's also got the portal pipeline going pretty good. Obviously, Hoover was the maybe one of the top quarterbacks in the portal, him and Leavitt down at LSU. So I think they'll be there again. I'm not going to underestimate Cignetti, not after what he's done the last 2 years, nothing short of miraculous.
21: Win total 10.5 here at Will Hill. Ohio State, 9.5 over minus 180. A lot of talent, schedule's brutal, and they go to Texas week two. What do you think of the Buckeyes?
28: Yeah, I wouldn't bet. No, they're not giving you too much of a break on that overprice, but I think they'll get the 10 wins at least. They usually do with Ryan Day. They still got Jeremiah Smith saying another year under his belt. I mean, he completed close to 80% of his passes last year. He had it when thing. I mean, he had things pretty easy though because he had great receivers. He had time to throw. He had the best, you know, one of the best offenses in the country around him, and it was easy to look at. But when he had to make some plays in the Miami game, he didn't do it. So I do have some questions about him. Well, Ryan Day does this, you know, every year. It's just reload, reload, reload. It's all NFL people they've got there. I don't know how many future NFL players they've got on the roster, 15, 18, 20, maybe more. So I think they'll probably get beyond 9.5. They're kind of the team I would pick first. If I have to pick one of these Big Ten teams, I think I'd go with them. And by the way, they do have another game with Indiana this year during in the regular season. So we will see that at least once this year, and maybe twice if they get in the Big Ten title game again.
21: All right. How about Oregon? Made the playoff, won a couple games, were impressive against Texas Tech, and then ran into the buzzsaw Indiana. 10.5 under minus 130 as Moore comes back for another year.
28: Dante Moore coming back surprised me a little bit, only because he was going to be the number two pick in the draft. The Jets would have taken him. They must be paying him quite a bit to stick around Oregon like that. And they had already picked up, you know, Royola in the transfer portal from Nebraska, so it looked like it was going to be his job, and then Moore decided to stay. So we'll see. What bothers me about Oregon, and I know they'll probably be there again, but it's the way they've lost in some games in recent years. For a program this solid and this overpowering, to lose big like they did to Indiana last year, to lose big like they did to Ohio State the year before that. Lanning's first game a few years ago against Georgia, they got beat, 49-3 down in Atlanta. So there's something about the makeup of this team. When things don't go right, they just sort of collapse. This doesn't mean they won't get back in the playoffs and maybe make a deeper run, but something's there. Something's missing from Oregon if they keep falling so flat like that in the playoffs. And I'm not prepared to think it's going to be any different this year. I think they'll get to the playoffs, and then something bad's going to happen, and they're out.
21: Yeah, okay, excellent. I read an article where Whittingham was described as a stain remover. So now he comes in after, like, it was over. I was going to retire. And then he takes the Michigan job after all those years at Utah, did an excellent job. What do you think of Michigan's chances, a total of 8.5?
28: Yeah, I mean, that was a little surprising when Whittingham showed up. I could understand why Michigan wanted him because all the stuff that's gone on there, even though they've had some successes, obviously, in various sports. The AD is on his way out now, which is a whole different story there. I mean, if you get that sort of a – it's like Jimmy Sexton negotiated his buyout, too, because that's quite a deal that Ward Manuel got leaving. You're right, though, as a stain remover, I think that was Whittingham's appeal to Michigan after some of the issues they had in recent years. And the Sherrone Moore thing was really, you know, as bad as it got last year. So they really needed to clean up the image. And Whittingham's the guy to do it. Now, can they win on the field? I think they will be good. I think they might really excel. Bryce Underwood's going to have to take that next step, though, because last year we saw glimpses of it, but there was also some inconsistency in his performance. That's going to have to be a little bit better. And that's something that Michigan hasn't really had a lot the last 2 years, consistency at quarterback. Up to him. If he delivers, they'll clear that 8.5. But if not, you know, they might struggle to get to 8. We'll see.
21: I loved the hire of Riley to USC. And they paid a lot of money. And I thought they were going to make the playoff his first year with Williams, and they lost out here to Utah. And actually got boat raced in the Pac-12 title game. I'm surprised he's still there. because he could have said, I didn't sign up for this, to move to the Big Ten. And there's been some ugly losses, and he's been a disaster in conference games away from home. They're the fourth choice to win the Big Ten. What do you think of Riley and USC?
28: I think it's an important year for him. You know, the non-conference, they dropped Notre Dame this year, so that should help. That those first three look very winnable, but then it gets pretty tough. You know, and Fresno and Louisiana, then Rutgers, and then, but then you get Oregon, Washington, Penn State in a row. So by the time we get to Columbus Day, SC could be struggling here. I'm not convinced for the things you say. In big games and during the regular season in recent years, Riley's lost almost every one of those. And I am not sure. I know Maeva and a lot of the offensive back, I know that's potent. But, you know, the defenses, even though it improved a little bit the last couple of years from the Alex Grinch version, it still lets them down too much in big games. The hire of Gary Patterson as defensive coordinator is very, very curious to me. He hasn't coached in 5 years. Now, he did a little consulting work with Texas for a year or so, but, I mean, he's been out of it for 5 years. And at the end with TCU, it didn't end well for him. Danton Lynn, the last few years, was a state-of-the-art supposed defensive coordinator. He's moved on to Penn State. I'm not sure about SC. And Riley, you know, he's got it's big buyout again. It's another Jimmy Sexton deal, and they're paying him an awful lot. But I do think he's under some pressure this year. He could always there's still an escape route to the NFL for him, I think, if he wants it. This is sort of a make-or-break year for him, and I think fourth is very aggressive picking them. I think they're going to drop a little further down the pecking order in the Big Ten.
21: Bruce Marshall, our guest, ESPN Radio. We're live at the Palms. Come on down. William Hill Sportsbook, beautiful. And make all your bets at William Hill. Penn State. Campbell comes in, not a big fan. You go over 8.5 minus 160 or over 9.5 for plus money. You want to go under 9.5, heavily juiced to the under. He takes all his Iowa State players with him. They don't see Ohio State, Indiana, or Oregon. What do you think of Penn State?
28: I've got the arrow pointing up for them because there's some familiarity with the guys he's brought along with him from Ames, including Rocco Beck, the quarterback. He's only been there, 3 years already with Campbell. I tell you, all the coaches that I talked to in recent years at Media Days, Campbell struck me as one of the most intelligent. And you just could tell talking to him that he's thinking. And he's very well-spoken. I think it spoke volumes for him that he showed a lot of loyalty to Iowa State. Penn State could have done a lot worse than this hire, a lot worse. And let's see if he can get this thing going again. The schedule helps. And I could see them, that game against SC, which is what, October 10th, I think that's the one that's going to be big for both. And it's back there at Happy Valley. The winner of that game, I think, will end up going over the win total. And I think that's going to be Penn State. I like Becht a lot, and I like Campbell. And the schedule works out pretty well. I think Penn State, maybe the arrow points up.
21: I'm with you there. I'm with you on over 8.5. How about anybody else? And the rest of it, so many damn teams now. I mean, this has really hurt college football with these super conferences. Anyone else? Maybe Illinois, you're down on anybody. Is there another team you want to throw in that you think can maybe surprise some people or a disappointment?
28: I think UCLA might surprise some people. And I'm sort of on board with the Chesney. I mean, I went to their spring game. I mean, the enthusiasm's back. We haven't felt that at UCLA in a long, long time. He brought the best of his James Madison transfers with him. Knight, the running back, is really good. He convinced Nico to stay. So they're bringing a winning culture with him, and I think that's been a problem with UCLA, is culture, for a long time. And this guy has turned everything, flipped the switch. The schedule's not that bad. I love that opener against Cal, by the way. Two new coaches coming in, getting that rivalry back going again. That's a great opener on ESPN that first big weekend at night. So I think UCLA could surprise. The hire I'm not sure about is Fitzgerald at Michigan State. He had a lot of bad years at Northwestern, too, and that did not end well for him there. And Michigan State really collapsed the last few years. I think it's a way back for them. And I'm wondering about Wisconsin and Luke Fickell. I know Colton Joseph, they liked him coming in from Old Dominion, real dual-threat quarterback. But that, I mean, Wisconsin, they are so far from the old identity, the Barry Alvarez identity and what Bielema had and Paul Christ. I mean, that smash mouth stuff. They don't do that anymore. And that's what made Wisconsin Wisconsin. So they haven't been about skittery quarterbacks in the past. And I think Fickell is in some real trouble. Mike Locksley should be fired at Maryland. He should have been fired because every year is the same for them. They collapse in conference play after a week non Big Ten slate. And as good as Malik Washington is, I think it's more the same. And this time, they got a new AD there at Maryland. This time, Locksley doesn't escape.
21: Great thoughts, my friend. Great to talk to you. Enjoy the game. Appreciate it.
28: Okay, Paulie. Thank you.
21: Bruce Marshall. I'm stunned.

the odds to win the league, and then the wins are in alphabetical order. It's a piece of cake. And then you see the yes-no. You got the odds for the playoff as well that are up there. It's excellent. Regular season wins. I love this. Conference wins. That's great, too. An exact regular season win total. For example, Indiana, 10, 11, 12. Oregon, 10, 11, 12. It's all up there. It's excellent. You'll love the app and everything they do at William Hill Odds Boost. Quick picks, cash out, same game parlays. Fire your bets in play parlays. Fund the account, PT711. Load that sucker right through. Venmo goes in less than 5 seconds. Your first bets on them match up to $250. Get the bets in Hall of Fame game Thursday night, Arizona, Carolina. Thanks to the crew. Thanks to James. Thanks to Paul Stone and Bruce Marshall. Cash them tickets. Be cool out there.

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0: It seems like Aaron Boone's always the angry old man. Like he represents that angry old man that saw you cross his lawn and he wants you to go around. You know what I mean? Just seems like he's just.
1: I feel you.
0: It's always something. So obviously the Yankees have to do something. They've been struggling when it comes to scoring. We know that. Even when the victory tonight, they won 2-0 and they had 2 solo home runs.
1: The pitching is there, but that, it's been the inverse, right? Where they've had pitching injuries. Now this year it's offensive injuries, and they just haven't been able to get everybody healthy all at the same time.
0: No, they really haven't. So we'll see what they do. Obviously, we expect the Dodgers to make a massive move to get a guy like Skubal and bring him in. And
1: anywhere but the Dodgers. That's what we got to look for.
0: I mean, that's what we all say. Anywhere but the Dodgers. Anywhere but the Dodgers. Dodgers like, yeah, huh? Sounds good. We got him. I mean, they don't care, right?
1: No.
0: They just don't care. They literally are. If they were in the NFL, they'd say F those picks, right? They'd be less.
1: Oh yeah, it's the same thing. Except it's bleep them prospects.
0: Exactly. Speaking of less need, what can stop the Rams from representing Super Bowl 61? That's next on Game Night on ESPN Radio on the all new ESPN app.
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1: I'm Gabe Knight, official trade deadline not until Monday in Major League Baseball, but the Mets made the first of what's expected to be several moves before Monday. They sent left-handed reliever A.J. Minter to the Minnesota Twins for a couple of minor leaguers. Mets also scratched Freddy Peralta from his start tonight against the Marlins. Again, that's in anticipation that he is eventually going to be traded before that deadline on Monday. Same goes for Casey Mize of the Detroit Tigers. He scratched from his starts. He's expected that he could be on the move along with the prize of this trade deadline in Major League Baseball, left-hander Tarek Skubal. Meanwhile, on the diamond, Tigers, doesn't matter, they scratched their starter. They're leading the Athletics 9-1. Didn't work out quite as well for the Mets, scratching Freddy Peralta as they lost to the Marlins 5-2. Shohei Ohtani just hit a two-run go-ahead home run for the Dodgers, who now lead the Red Sox 4-3 inside Dodgers Stadium. Earlier today in Chicago, Yankees got a couple of solo home runs to beat up on the Cubs 2-0. The Reds tuned up Paul Skenes. Only lasted four innings, gave up five runs, all earned, a couple of home runs. Reds defeat the Pirates 8-7. In the WNBA, four-game winning streak now for the Mystics as they defeated the Wings 81-75. Shakir Austin, 28 points, 10 rebounds for the Mystics. Angel Reese also had a double-double, 21 points, 13 rebounds for Atlanta. Dream defeat the Storm 98-89. Caitlin Clark on triple-double watch. Don't know if she's going to get there with 3:35 left. 24 points, 9 rebounds, 8 assists. Fever lead the Fire 98-88. More game night. Q Myers, myself, coming up next on ESPN Radio.
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0: WBAL with the call. 6-4, the final. Orioles over the Phillies. Already mentioned the Phillies in a bit of a tailspin. They now have the third wild card spot in the National League. Orioles just a game and a half back of the Gardos for the final wild card spot in the AL.
1: Will the Phillies make a move before the trade deadline? Clearly, something needs to change. He's Gabe Neitzel. I'm Q Myers. 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
13: The Yankees and Cubs battle in an afternoon duel at Wrigley.
14: High fly ball, deep left center, PCA back, looking up.
13: Trade deadline talks start to heat up across the majors.
15: They're looking at catching. They're looking at relief arms. They're looking at bats. They understand that that lineup that they have right now is not going to be the sort of thing that can win them playoff games.
13: What are the reactions to Baker Mayfield's contract negotiations?
16: What I would tell him is be quiet. Just be grateful and go play. Because when you graduate from Tampa Bay at the end of this year, how many teams are left on this planet that are going to pay you $50 million or more that need a quarterback that aren't going to draft one?

0: that Jeffers home run all of 372 feet. And the Twins beat the Mariners 5-3. Well, the WNBA trade deadline is also in the mix, and it could see Kelsey Plum, your biggest domino to fall, possibly in the mix going to the Valkyries, a team that is a bit of a surprise contender for the championship as a new expansion team just in their second year. So Kelsey Plum, she's the first one to watch Skylar Diggins. Another one, Connecticut Sun, already dealt out Anissa Morrow to the Toronto Tempo. Three scores on the night. The Dream topped the Storm 98-89. The Mystics beat the Wings 81-75. And the Indiana Fever 112-98, where Caitlin Clark continued to top herself. She became the fastest player in WNBA history to hit 1,500 points and 500 career assists, doing it in just 78 games. An update on the international soccer scale. FIFA president Gianni Infantino has dropped his controversial plan to sell private investment stakes in the World Cup after facing some intense backlash from soccer leaders around the world. Both UEFA and CONCACAF objected to the proposal, with UEFA saying it would boycott FIFA events. In a statement on Friday, Infantino said the proposal will not proceed, adding that the divisions it created were no longer in the best interest of FIFA's goals. Well, now we listen to the top sound from Friday night.
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0: The Tigers expand their lead against the Athletics in grand fashion, thanks to Dylan Dingler, 97-1, the ticket.
2: The 1-1, swinging a high fly ball, left center field deep. Soderstrom back, looking up, it's gone! Grand slam, Dylan Dingler, number 23.
0: Double-double machine Angel Reese showcases her range from beyond the arc, and the Dream's win over the Storm on Ion.
3: She's done damage in that area tonight. That's her second of the night.
2: Reese, another one from downtown.
3: Speaking of the second day three from one of your front court players, I like the back and forth between the posts in this game.
4: Angel Reese only had one game in her career with multiple three-pointers. It was as a rookie against the Storm.
1: Number three.
0: Staying in the ATL, Michael Harris II deposits the ball deep into the chop house as the Braves defeat their division foe Nationals 680, the Fan.
5: Michael Harris batting the five spot, climbs in. First pitch from Griffin, swung on and delivered deep to right field. That ball is ticketed for the chop house. Michael Harris melted that baseball. An Atlanta lead 5-1 here in the bottom of the sixth.
1: Number two.
0: Gunnar Henderson slaps a go-ahead two-run triple in the Orioles 6-4 win against the Phillies. WBAL.
4: Gunnar pitches to the gap in right center field. That's a base hit. Encarnacion scrambles for. He will give the Orioles the lead. Alonso is going to be waved in from third. He will score. And Gunnar, a belly flop into third base. He pounds the dirt. And the Orioles have seized the lead in the seventh. 6-4. Baltimore.
1: Number one.
0: And in Cleveland, Guardians outfielder Angel Martinez flashes the leather in foul territory. WTAM 1100.
5: Two down, no score, and he sends one in the air to right, not deep toward the line, coming hard. Martinez foul ground near the stance, jumps into the netting, made the catch, and hangs on, falling into the netting, which fell into the first row of seats. Oh, what a grab by Angel Martinez! Boy, he had no regard for his body on that one.
0: Well, the sound, certainly something to think about, but your game of the night, the Boston Red Sox taking it to the Los Angeles Dodgers. Amazingly, somehow, a preview of October. 9-4 Boston, 21-4 in the month of July. That's a franchise record. Major League Baseball trade deadline, WNBA trade deadline, NFL training camp storylines. That's all ahead on Sports.

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0: to the Toronto Tempo. Three scores on the night. The Dream topped the Storm 98-89. The Mystics beat the Wings 81-75. And the Indiana Fever 112-98, where Caitlin Clark continued to top herself. She became the fastest player in WNBA history to hit 1,500 points and 500 career assists, doing it in just 78 games. An update on the international soccer scale. FIFA president Gianni Infantino has dropped his controversial plan to sell private investment stakes in the World Cup after facing some intense backlash from soccer leaders around the world. Both UEFA and CONCACAF objected to the proposal, with UEFA saying it would boycott FIFA events. In a statement on Friday, Infantino said the proposal will not proceed, adding that the divisions it created were no longer in the best interest of FIFA's goals. Well, now we listen to the top sound from Friday night.
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0: The Tigers expand their lead against the Athletics in grand fashion, thanks to Dylan Dingler, 97-1, the ticket.
3: The 1-1, swinging a high fly ball, left center field deep. Soderstrom back, looking up, it's gone! Grand slam, Dylan Dingler, number 23.
0: Double-double machine Angel Reese showcases her range from beyond the arc, and the Dream's win over the Storm on ION.
4: She's done damage in that area tonight. That's her second of the night.
3: Reese, another one from downtown.
4: Speaking of a second made three from one of your front court players, I like the back and forth between the posts in this game.
5: Angel Reese only had one game in her career with multiple three-pointers. It was as a rookie against the Storm.
1: Number three.
0: Staying in the ATL, Michael Harris II deposits the ball deep into the chop house as the Braves defeat their division foe Nationals 680, the Fan.
6: Michael Harris bat in the five spot, climbs in. First pitch from Griffin, swung on and delivered deep to right field. That ball is taken in for the chop house. Michael Harris melted that baseball. An Atlanta lead 5-1 here in the bottom of the sixth.
0: Gunnar Henderson slaps a go-ahead two-run triple in the Orioles 6-4 win against the Phillies. WBAL.
7: Gunnar hits this in the gap in right center field. That's a base hit. Encarnacion scramble score. He will give the Orioles the lead. Alonso is going to be waved in from third. He will score. And Gunnar, a belly flop into third base. He pounds the dirt. And the Orioles have seized the lead in the seventh. 6-4. Baltimore.
1: Number one.
0: Cleveland Guardians outfielder Angel Martinez flashes the leather in foul territory. WTAM 1100.
8: Two down, no score, and he sends one in the air to right, not deep toward the line, coming hard. Martinez foul ground near the stance. Jumps into the netting, made the catch, and hangs on, falling into the netting, which fell into the first row of seats.
0: Well, the sound certainly something to think about, but your game of the night, the Boston Red Sox taking it to the Los Angeles Dodgers. Amazingly, somehow, a preview of October. 9-4, Boston, 21-4 in the month of July. That's a franchise record. You've been listening to SportsCenter all night on ESPN Radio. It's going to be a great day. It's Saturday. It's August. And you know what? College football season starts this month. But coming up next, it's best of ESPN Radio.
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0: The Tigers expand their lead against the Athletics in grand fashion thanks to Dylan Dingler, 97-1, the ticket.
2: The 1-1. Swinging a high fly ball, left center field deep. Soderstrom back looking up. It's gone! Grand slam, Dylan Dingler, number 23.
0: Double-double machine Angel Reese showcases her range from beyond the arc in the Dream's win over the Storm on Ion.
3: She's done damage in that area tonight. That's her second of the night.
2: Reese, another one from downtown.
3: Speaking of a second made three from one of your front court players, I like the back and forth between the posts in this game.
4: Angel Reese only had one game in her career with multiple three-pointers. It was as a rookie against the Storm.
1: Number three.
0: Staying in the ATL, Michael Harris II deposits the ball deep into the Chop House as the Braves defeat their division foe Nationals 680, the Fan.
5: Michael Harris bat in the five spot, climbs in. First pitch from Griffin, swung on and delivered deep to right field. That ball is digging in for the Chop House. Michael Harris melted that baseball. An Atlanta lead 5-1 here in the bottom of the sixth.
1: Two.
0: Gunnar Henderson slaps a go-ahead two-run triple in the Orioles' 6-4 win against the Phillies. WBAL.
6: Gunnar hits this in the gap in right center field. That's a base hit. Encarnacion scrambles, score. He will give the Orioles the lead. Alonso is going to be waved in from third. He will score. And Gunnar, a belly flop into third base. He pounds the dirt. And the Orioles have seized the lead in the seventh. 6-4. Baltimore.
1: Number one.
0: Cleveland Guardians outfielder Angel Martinez flashes the leather in foul territory. WTAM 1100.
7: Two down, no score, and he sends one in the air to right, not deep towards the line, coming hard. Martinez foul ground near the stance, jumps into the netting, made the catch, and hangs on, falling into the netting, which fell into the first row of seats. Oh, what a grab by Angel Martinez!
0: Well, the sound certainly something to think about, but your game of the night, the Boston Red Sox taking it to the Los Angeles Dodgers. Amazingly, somehow, a preview of October, 9-4, Boston, 21-4 in the month of July. That's a franchise record. Major League Baseball trade deadline, WNBA trade deadline, NFL training camp storylines. 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

0: double-double machine Angel Reese showcases her range from beyond the arc, and the Dreams win over the Storm on Ion.
1: Well, she's done damage in that area tonight. That's her second of the night.
2: Reese, another one from downtown.
1: Speaking of the second made three from one of your front court players, I like the back and forth between the posts in this game.
2: Angel Reese only had one game in her career with multiple three-pointers. It was as a rookie against the Storm.
3: Number three.
0: Staying in the ATL, Michael Harris II deposits the ball deep into the chop house as the Braves defeat their division foe Nationals 680, the Fan.
4: Michael Harris, that in the five spot, climbs in. First pitch from Griffin. Swung on and delivered deep to right field. That ball is taken in for the chop house. Michael Harris melted that baseball. An Atlanta lead 5-1 here in the bottom of the sixth.
3: Number two.
0: Gunnar Henderson slaps a go-ahead two-run triple in the Orioles 6-4 win against the Phillies. WBAL.
2: Gunnar hits this in the gap in right center field. That's a base hit. Encarnacion scramble score. He will give the Orioles the lead. Alonso is going to be waved in from third. He will score. And Gunnar, a belly flop into third base. He pounds the dirt. And the Orioles have seized the lead in the seventh. 6-4. Baltimore.
3: Number one.
0: And in Cleveland, Guardians outfielder Angel Martinez flashes the leather in foul territory. WTAM 1100.
4: Two down, no score, and he sends one in the air to right, not deep toward the line, coming hard. Martinez foul ground near the stance, jumps into the netting, made the catch, and hangs on, falling into the netting, which fell into the first row of seats.
0: Well, the sound certainly something to think about, but your game of the night, the Boston Red Sox taking it to the Los Angeles Dodgers. Amazingly, somehow, a preview of October. 9-4 Boston, 21-4 in the month of July. That's a franchise record. Major League Baseball trade deadline, WNBA trade deadline, NFL training camp storylines. That's all ahead on SportsCenter all night on ESPN Radio.
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0: the Fan.
1: Michael Harris batting the five spot, climbs in. First pitch from Griffin. Swung on and delivered deep to right field. That ball is ticketed for the chop house. Michael Harris melted that baseball. An Atlanta lead 5-1 here in the bottom of the sixth.
2: Number two.
0: Gunnar Henderson slaps a go-ahead two-run triple in the Orioles 6-4 win against the Phillies. WBAL.
3: Gunnar hits this in the gap in right center field. That's a base hit. Encarnacion scrambles, scores. He will give the Orioles the lead. Alonso is going to be waved in from third. He will score. And Gunnar, a belly flop into third base. He pounds the dirt. And the Orioles have seized the lead in the 7th. 6-4. Baltimore.
2: Number one.
0: And in Cleveland, Guardians outfielder Angel Martinez slashes the leather in foul territory. WTAM 1100.
1: Two down, no score, and he sends one in the air to right, not deep, toward the line, coming hard. Martinez, foul ground near the stance, jumps into the netting, made the catch, and hangs on, falling into the netting, which fell into the first row of seats. Oh, what a grab by Angel Martinez. Boy, he had no regard for his body on that one.
0: Well, the sound, certainly something to think about, but your game of the night, the Boston Red Sox taking it to the Los Angeles Dodgers. Amazingly, somehow, a preview of October. 9-4, Boston, 21-4 in the month of July. That's a franchise record. You've been listening to SportsCenter all night right here on ESPN Radio. Listen, it's Saturday. It's August. College football season starts this month. It's going to be a good day. Marty and McGee are up next.
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0: And they all shamed me into doing it. And I waited till my wife got about 3 glasses of wine in her dinner that night and said, hey, by the way, I jumped out of an airplane today. But I had to do it for work. But that was actually, in some way, somehow or another, that was easier to explain to her than I tore my hamstring on a set of wooden vinyl-covered stairs that were covered in a, Family Planet aisle stuff.
1: Yeah, I mean, I don't know how you go into that assignment not knowing you're going to jump.
0: Well, because I didn't, because I wasn't going to, but then they called me a bad name.
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0: Hello there. I'm Mark Robbins. Major League Baseball from Friday. There's a new sheriff atop the American League West. The badge, located in Houston, as the Astros beat the Rangers 11-2. They jumped the Rangers and are atop the AL West standings. Meanwhile, in Chicago, the Yankees continue their "we don't score often, but we score enough."
15: He can play the position now. High fly ball, deep left center.

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9: This is SportsCenter. Hello there. I'm Mark Robbins. NFL training camp's going full steam now around the league. In Tampa, quarterback Baker Mayfield has said the time for negotiating a new contract has ended. It's all ball right now, he says, and as the sides couldn't come to an agreement in recent negotiations. ESPN football analyst Jordan Rogers says the Bucks may be calling Baker's bluff, but Baker doesn't strike him as the bluffing type.
10: You really want to play with the fact that he would walk out that door for maybe a little bit less than you were offering, just to spite you. He probably would. And so I just keep coming back to, if not him, then who for Tampa? In the long run, because yep. If it's not Baker, and I agree, like, the money thing, you have to be smart and fiscal, but if you're not paying him, you're either gambling on maybe Kyler Murray has an average season and wants to reset with the third team in 3 years. Yeah. Maybe I go for one of these quarterbacks in 2027, but then you're resetting your roster and your timeline to win.
9: That's ESPN's Jordan Rogers on Get Up. In the WNBA Friday, Caitlin Clark with her fourth career triple-double. 26 points, 10 rebounds, 10 assists. The Indiana Fever knock off Portland 112-98. The fifth straight win for Indiana, and all of the victories have had the Fever scoring at least 100 points. We got Major League Baseball coming up today here on ESPN Radio. Last night, Friday night, the Red Sox wrapped up July with a 9-4 win over the Dodgers. Red Sox go 21-4 in July. We got baseball, Yankees and Cubs, Wrigley Field. 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
8: 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Oh, yes, man, the card. The card, SummerSlam, biggest party of the summer. It's stacked, dog. It's stacked. Night one, night two. Hey, you look here. Like I always say, don't miss out.

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4: If that doesn't get your juices going, Kyle Bailey, well, maybe Back in Black can. 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Who will go from worst to first? Who will emerge as Super Bowl contenders? So many storylines to dive into here on ESPN Radio, presented by Progressive Insurance. I am Mia O'Brien. He is Kyle Bailey. We begin today with the two teams that yours truly and Kyle cover. Two of those teams that went from worst to first one season ago in the Carolina Panthers and the Jacksonville Jaguars. And Carolina, knowing that they play in the first game of the preseason, feels like a logical place to start, Kyle, especially knowing the injury bug has bitten the Panthers more than any other team across the NFL landscape thus far.
5: No doubt about it. Mia, great to be with you. You're right. It's been a brutal start to training camp. Now, here in Charlotte, we have been treated, at least those of us who are football junkies, to an earlier start than usual because of the Hall of Fame game. So, you know, for me, I'm a summer guy. I love baseball. I love the pool. I love cookouts. I love doing all the fun summer stuff. But as soon as we can start to sniff the pads popping, I get really, really excited. And I'm okay with summer ending for the most part, at least for yours truly. So, yeah, I mean, Carolina is one of the, I think, more intriguing stories. And I say that from a place of, you know, bias, just a little bit being here.
4: Hey, I'm going to be biased about the Jacksonville Jaguars today. So it is what it is, man.
5: You're right.
4: We're embracing those 1995 expansion teams here on Game Day on ESPN Radio.
5: Yeah, I don't know.